0: This song is another song from the Real Sarahs, most recent Real Sarahs record with Alex Degrassi, and it is called Whippoorwill.
1: Whippoorwill?
0: Whippoorwill. It was a song prompt song that from one of these online songwriting groups that somebody else was leading. And I wrote this song on tour in Colorado. And it's kind of about John.
1: Is it all one word? Or is it whippoorwill as in the wheel? Like
0: turning? Whippoorwill like the bird.
1: Oh, okay.
0: Yeah.
1: Okay, cool. Nice.
0: And I think I wrote this shortly after we met John. And it's kind of a... sort of sounds like an old-timey song. It's a love song. It sort of sounds like it's going to be a tragic song, but then it all works out in the end. And John's nice. gonna sing harmonies on this one, right, babe?
2: Absolutely.
1: Sweet.
0: Okay.
1: Thank you, John.

0: 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I mean, it's charred anyway.
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0: Can you remember that much?
1: I don't think so.
0: Well, do you know what it means?
1: No.

It's me, Donna Erky, of this weird show. Well, that's like a third of the name of the show. No, I need to think of a better word. Frivolous, unnecessary, boondoggle of a show, eating away taxpayer dollars, because, you know, they gotta keep paying the fucking, you know, dog catcher to try to fucking chase me off, but I outsmart him, you know. I just run around the train tracks, and that damn drunk, he never sees me coming. And then, you know, that's why I do this show, Weird Al Jazeera. See, that's why I was like, don't say weird before you say weird. Because they're going to think you only know 2 to 3 words, which is true. Because I keep accidentally talking about the same subjects over and over and over again, even when I have guests. And even though I've been like, I bet if I had guests, I wouldn't talk about the same thing every time. No, wrong. I've proved time and time again that, yes, my constant, incessant, nigh on 3 years public gripes about do I have a cluster B personality disorder or not, and is it showing that I have one if I ask this question? Yes, proved it. Self-centered, unaware of other people's needs. I bet people tune into this show being like, please, dear God, when are you going to do your piece entitled Hansel Culture, which is how TJ's Gingerbread House got closed. It's a restaurant that used to be in Oakland that was this close. Like, they had what? They had a real interactive wishing well. And they were definitely, they included it in an ad for the place. It's like a Creole restaurant that used to be famous in Oakland. When Oakland used to have like a little, I guess that's, I talked about it so many times too. But it used to have like a little cute historic shopping center, and that was like part of it. And, well, they had a mall, the mall. They tore most of it down. You can see some of it, though. That's where fucking Oakland Secret is. And there's, like, a cool cinema thing that I always want to go to, and I forget it exists. I don't know why. I know there are finer things in life. I just need to be sedated like a runaway elephant and then dragged to the location unaware. Because if you leave me up to my own devices, I will go to the same 2 to 3 places over and over and over again. It just feels real different because every time there's some sort of accident or, you know, something tragic happens to me and I'm like, oh man, this time that I stole from Whole Foods was like a whole different ass adventure. I'm living life. Things are going my way. I don't know. Maybe they are. Maybe they ain't. I wasn't supposed to do this show today because I was like, oh, I'll be tired for Pride. And I am and I ain't. Because, well, I just went on a 48-hour lesbian date on accident. And I am wearing the culmination of, well, it's someone else's walk of shame outfit out of my house using my clothes, combined with, a slutty outfit that I wore. I went because I was like, we're gonna go. I'm learning a lot about real life in real time. Like, I didn't know. Did you guys know that you can't buy flavored vapes around? And I'm like, why do I see so many? How are people losing them all the time for me to have had at 1.3? Street to dive bar a panoply, a geopolitical array, tense geopolitical zones, mind you, right outside the laundromat and inside Eli's and the store club. Because if you don't know where this show is located, this show being Weird Al Jazeera here on BFF.FM, and maybe you don't even know, don't worry about it. You don't need to give in to my conceit that I came up with haphazardly, semi-sleep deprived, for me to let you know that

0: is located in San Francisco, and yo, it's in the Secret Alley. That's cool, and you should go to the events here. They got movie nights. It's so cool. Yeah, I'm really hoping that whatever, whoever is listening to this show, be it a hobgoblin in an abandoned cabin with one laptop playing BFF.fm, just supernaturally animated, there's a prophecy that's been fulfilled. It happens. Prophecies, like, that you never know. There's minor ones, like, if this ew drinks some dew, then you'll have to listen to BFF.fm. And sheep are always looking like groundwater on like foliage, so it happens. And so, someone in a cabin is forevermore tormented. You never know what sort of brownies or sprites or fairy folk may listen to your show. If you are, please, if you are a brownie, and you listen to the show, hit me up. I will leave out a saucer of milk for you because my shoes are fucking fucked up from going to Pride. And now I'm like, yo, after all, yo, I went from accidental wholesome U-hauling, which is nice because it's like we're too so, when you're a too socially active baddie, unfortunately, and you really fetishize and eroticize a night at home. Like you That's usually, I spend a lot of time at home by myself. That's where I do EFT tapping. So I'm sobbing uncontrollably because I'm like, why must I understand why, but ooh, hyper independence and this and that. That's real tough. I can't just be alone, weeping myself into a stupor on the couch with the Muppet Show playing every night after night. I don't think I know other shows now. My brain has, due to the overwhelming, soul-crushing, majority self-imposed isolation, my brain has withered away into a stump. There's a few neurons trying desperately to cling on to each other, but no, I did it. I diminished my own brain mass, and now you gotta say a mass for that mass. They're dead. It's over. Funeral. No, you can't. Because, I mean, you can. I'm not gonna say the name of the show. My ass being like, not everyone in the Middle East is Muslim, bro. Are there Catholics? I'm sure there's Catholics, but yo, in the Middle East. I know there's hella Orthodox people. I come from some Orthodox Christian Middle Eastern people. What's the difference? What's the difference between Catholics and Orthodox people? I don't know. Retraction and correction for next week. I should know. I have degrees where I should know. But instead, I waste my time accidentally. I didn't. So, usually for Pride, I mostly go for Friday and Saturday. I never go for Sunday. And wow, gentrification's working because it wasn't that busy. Usually the past few years, it's been really hard to get to Pride on Sunday, and I went through a. I entered the city at a time where the more go get 'em homosexual would be arriving at the park, and that's usually a lot of less. I didn't see that many. It was a lot of straight people, and I was like, oh, interesting. I went, like, not even joking. I went from being like, I'm asexual and I hate life to like, oh no, I'm gonna accidentally make some people. I didn't know that Pride Sunday was straight people and families at Pride at Dolores Park. And I did some bad stuff in public before. Oh, I was like, oh no. Those comments were for me. I didn't think, I thought we were all doing. Anyways, happy Pride. I'm like, I deserve the. prejudice after today. I did every wrong. I did everything that everyone is worried about after that threat. I wasn't even deep in the park. I was real. I was just like, I just stepped on the grass. And then I was like, oh my God. Well, I put the ass in grass for sure 2 times. I don't need to do it. I'm celibate now. We'll see. Our 48. We'll see what happens to me. You know, I'm away. I'm just so nervous. You know, people are people, but we'll see. Maybe I'll go on an adventure. I always am. I have no choice. Life's an adventure. If you remind yourself that you're under the sea on BART, you can pretend you're in, like, you know, you're in some, like, cool invention for the future. Like, and then it makes you feel less bummed out about it, you know? But, see, that's the kind of Pollyanna-ass shit I gotta do to keep myself from further spiraling into depravity. I believe it has begun to emerge, the wantonness I've displayed. I'll never do it again. I promise. I'm not even gonna hold anyone's hand in public again. I will put myself in a monastery. Did you know there's a lot? I remember looking it up and being like, I should talk about it on the show. And I believe I have, but why are there so many monasteries, like, near Santa Rosa and junk? I think they're, like, popping off and making, like, some cute-ass treats, historically, like, that people are really, like, geeked about. They're like, yeah, you don't know about this weird street-legal cults, like, fucking wine? And I'm like, I don't drink wine! I think they're making shit that my, you know, I can't, well, through all this spicy talk. Yo, I don't drink. I keep it somewhat halal. That's my offset, you know? That's me planting a tree. Ugh, ow. One of my homies was like, did you know an interviewer asked Sophia Loren? Yeah, you know, it's a lesbian show. Lesbians either know who everybody is. Like, I stool. Yo. I wouldn't be able to pick Charlie XCX out of a police lineup. I don't know what she looks like. So I'm one of those, you know? We've talked about it. We've established this many, many times. And even if I haven't said it explicitly, it's so obvious. Like, what's going on? How do I fix it? I don't care if they gotta, like, you know, I'll watch whatever television it takes. I can't keep being like this. I'm wildly swinging from different, you know, polarities, asexual to hybrid, this to that, you know. No, I wasn't even supposed to do the show. I was supposed to do a funnier rerun instead of telling you about all the damn things. I'm gonna be for real, guys. You know, if you have listened to this dumb show, Weird Al Jazeera, here on BFF.fm with me, Donna Arkey. Before, can you dig it? Because it's archaeology, the study of me. That's why I chose to study archaeology. I was like, liberal arts, they're all the same. That one sounds like my name. It's funny, but that's me mispronouncing my own name because, you know, I'm just like a brown immigrant kid that was born about 2 to 5 years, a little bit too early for the research. Did you know that people used to think it was not good to teach your kid multiple languages, and sometimes you end up being a real, like, I'm like, how come you taught us to be real ethnic in certain ways that make us real neurotic? Like, yo, combining princely Iranian self-depreciation known as Tarov with American settler colonial aggression. Wow, that makes you real tormented and real neurotic. Because people in America have been, you know, they have definitely been inundated with a culture that's like, yeah, everybody should be perpetuating narcissistic extraction interpersonally and materially, because yo, if you bum people out, then you'll always have a fucking blue collar class. You got most, I swear to God, most blue collar workers are people with CPTSD being like, why can't I get another job? Why? So, you know, I really I believe that now. So it's like, okay, it's cool to be mean. Sorry, I know I sound like a 90s edutainment, you know, rap all the time. Like, it's cool to be nice. It's nice to be cool. Fucking it up old school. But, you know. I really believe that. Like, life's fucking easy if you want it to be, man. It can be fucking cool and rock. You can just make homies all the time. Everyone's different and can do cool shit. You learn something new every day, whatever. And I, that's how humans are, like, not to be like me, the ideal primate. Although I definitely, did I talk about this already? Yo, I think I did. I'll talk about it later. Retraction, correction for next week. I'll just pick something arbitrarily up. You don't know what I'm thinking. I could be thinking about anything. All right, what I'm thinking something now and telepathically sending it to you. And if you receive it, that's how you know you have a gift. And if you don't, well, if you know, use a magnifying glass and the glare of the sun, you can direct it into your, you can do like some, you can force the rays of the sun into a fine point, do some laser third eye surgery on yourself, open it up, and then you'll be able to hear this. So, you know, depending on your time zone, it's, what is it, 7:17? There's still sun up, summer solstice has happened, and you know, you're, when you're Iranian or you're from cultures that are really excited about solstices, you're aware of it. And I'm like, yeah, it's still sunny out, so you got a good chance if you want to go try that right now. Or if you don't want to become part of a growing class action lawsuit against me, Donna Arkey of Weird Al Jazeera here on BFF.fm, not only am I emotionally abusing you, I'm like, yeah, kids, do this so you can hear the show better. Yeah. Don't, well, I have some morals and ethics, you know? A bit. A smidge. Here, there. Potpourri of, politics? I don't know. Who knows? Well, you gotta listen to the show because it's Pride and it's you know, community radio. And did it, I yo, I'm still not really sure what's going on with the World Cup, and I'm Iranian, and yo, I'm sorry. I really try to learn about soccer so I get excited, and I looked up World Cup Iran today, and I saw some like sad stuff, and I'm like, oh, I, that's real. That's really mean. Like, the poor us. Leave us alone. You should just let us win anyways. You know, we like, there's all that. There's so much mean stuff. Like, what a freaking, I can't believe it. I can't believe the history books are gonna be like this. Like, they're gonna have to be like, and then, like, yo, the president's cussing on social media, and that's how they announce World War III. That's how it goes, you know? And they're gonna have to talk, you're gonna learn about that in AP Euro, bro. Like, in like 300 CAD. Because, you know, I'm a cad, you're a cad. That's an old word for fucking gross guy. In case you're not a lesbian listening to this, I mean, I'm in the, even having a radio show, I talk about this all the time. I'm like, missing pride because you're U-hauling. I don't have to. I don't have. Why did I say that? That's so redundant. I don't need to go on. Working a minimum wage job. where you have to miss Pride. That's real. I talked to too many comrades. Like, I was offered today off, but my workaholic ass was like, "No, my files. I gotta go see them. I need to organize them. They're my best." No, I love my job. Like, fucking rules. I'm really happy to report that. Maybe that's why this show's getting shittier and shittier, because I'm getting happier, more content, more placid, more domesticated, less feral. I've noticed that I've been picking up a lot less ticks when I go out to pilfer through dumpsters looking for, morsels of whatever casserole some, a Mormon in the neighborhood has thrown out. They're around us. There's more than more Mormons than you would think. Yeah, like more yuppies in the gig. I'm like, oh, I love you all. You've suffered so much, but damn, it does make you white in a kind of a way. Thank you for trying so hard to not be racist anymore. I believe in you. You can do it one day. My Mormon homies. Yeah, I'm like, oh. That's the thing about, yo, like, that's what I'm, like, I talked about it last week, but, that's the thing about Pride is, like, really, if, because, like, that's, I'm not trying to be mean, that mean to white people. I feel bad for their suffering in a lot of ways, too. Like, not to be like, oh my God. Think of the white people. I promise, I haven't cracked on crackers. I still think they're bad, but I'm just like, I feel they don't know they're suffering. They don't know that they got. They don't know the pain that they do, and they gotta take it out on BIPOC people around them. And it's just like, dang, like sometimes you can be a little stinky still, but I still care about you. And like that brings the point about pride that it's like if you think things and spaces like this are like a cool pool party that you got left out of, and marginalized identities are just like cool guy points and just not a way to articulate how you're systematically oppressed and crushed to death, and you feel left out, and you don't like, you're not like, oh my God, a space for survival and resource, and just like, if you don't realize, like that's the, we talked about it last week on the show, Weird Al Jazeera, here on BFF.fm, but I think the thing I really, like, I've always lived a really queer life. Like, I don't know why over the last 2 years I'm really realizing that. Like, it's just been so normal to me. It's just like, oh yeah, this is how I do it. This is how I move through space and time, but I didn't realize how much I was, I didn't realize it. I don't know why. I think it's just something about, all the time that I spend as a human statue at Fisherman's Wharf, performing for tourists for. They've been mostly giving me little bottle caps. I got a rock yesterday. It wasn't a fancy one, but I'll take what I can get. And BFF.fm will take what they can get. Francs, marks, pounds, anything, because it's almost the halfway point of the show. And my sleep-deprived philosophical asses. I gotta do the announcement for donations. So the commerce can commence. Give us your money. Commerce for community radio, baby. Yeah, I love being a titan of industry. For donations to BFF.fm. And on that note, I need to check the Slack more often, because, yo, turns out I was supposed to do some extra credit money raising real recently. I don't know. I'll make you all feel bad again. I'm an Iranian lesbian trying not to look at the phone because my homeland's getting vaporized in the world's most humiliating, culturally sterile, bleak, just yucky, ding dong. It's not even interesting. I'm like, at least, like, Henry Kissinger had an intellectual mystique to him. I'm like, my homeland's getting blown up by people who definitely know what 4chan is. Like, oh, man. Oh. Well, that's you know, life in the collapsing imperial core. And, you know, I really think that we, yo, did I talk about this already? Like, I don't know, I should have looked it up instead of just, like, briefly looking at the Wikipedia for axial period theory on the toilet at 4 a.m. But I forget if I already talked about it on this dumb show, Weird Al Jazeera. But no. I shouldn't even begin. I'll bring that up next week. Give it some air, just in case I did talk about it hella on this dumbass show. But yeah, no, I didn't. I need to do something more important than tell you anything about my wingnut theories that are just me riffing haphazardly. No, I need to, you know, tell you how to donate to this beautiful community radio. Yeah, I will now tell you how to donate your money, your dimes, fresh from the mint, in mint condition, to BFF.fm's scarce coffers. And I will do that by reading out loud, you know what, to buy my ass some time. Because I realize, like, maybe I don't need to talk this much during a radio show, but I'm getting the muscles built up so that I can be a professional auctioneer. I've been wanting to do this for years. Or yodeler, like, when I was like, whoa. That's the nice thing about hanging out in Dolores Park hella this week. I'm like, yo, I really do echo off of these cliffs and valleys. No, there's no implication of anything in this. And I hope damn. Yo, I'm just, like, so embarrassed about being publicly spicy that I'm like, yo, I hope you guys don't think I'm talking about titties and ass. But, no, I'm really talking about the geography, you fucking, no, I can't even call you guys sickos. I'm the sicko. You know what? I'm just going to do the fucking, I'm just going to do the donations. I don't even need to tell you why I have to buy time and do this and that. I shouldn't have even done the show. Why did I do it? Well, I'm a troll for the toll, because I figure if I discombobulate you with word salad and put you into a state of fawn, you'll pawn your belongings so that you can give us all your money forever and ever and ever, because BFF.fm deserves it. They were going to have someone do a puppet show during this time. But I was like, you guys, no one can see it. And they're like, oh, fuck, I guess you can do this show. You talked us out of it. But they can always bring in for the professional tap dancers. I'm apparently pretty gifted at fake tap dancing, but I think people who are real tap dancers tell you that because they see all the, like, yearning in your eyes to be, you know, the next Shirley Temple, or in my case, Shirley Mosque. But no, I need to do the, I don't need to make jokes like this. Okay. I need to tell you the donations. Oh my god. Alright, I'm gonna choose a real old episode when I was still doing my funny little monkey tricks. Like, writing jokes for the donations, in hopes that someone would sell their grandfather's saber from when he fought in the War of the Roses in 1528 to give us, tons and tons of cold hard cash so that we can do things like, yo, get a laptop for karaoke. Because my, yo, you guys, also, the third Wednesday of this month, what month is it? Today's June, right? What's after, wait, yo, gotta count this out. January, February, March, April, May, June, July. Yo, on the third Wednesday of July. Yeah, you know what? While you're selling that saber, you can also pawn all the contents of your grandmother's hope chest, because you should also tip me and Justin, the most beautiful and talented, magnificent bartender in the world. He doesn't even listen to the show, but I shout him out anyways, because he does, yo, there's so many times where I get sad, where I'm like, I wish I could listen to his version of this Alan Parsons, what is Alan Parsons project? Traction and Correction, but next week, well, I wish I could hear his version of the song instead, because, you know, I always want to hear my homies' versions of songs they karaoke all the time. I gotta play it in my head. Well, you can just be enchanted and beguiled by Justin's dulcet tones and mine as well. The third Wednesday of this month, July, at the Makeout Room, because BFF.FM is doing their karaoke. And I have instilled myself as a sovereign citizen of the Makeout Room. So if you want to, you know, if you want to go there, you have to understand that you will have to bring your passport. I will stamp it for you. You can exchange your currency there to, what, oh yeah. By a, let's see, one magnificent sterling backed, I don't know, I'll figure out a good name for my money, if I'll even have it. I might take on a bartering economy. It's a young nation, we're still figuring it out. But if you would like to, visit the Principality of Donico, ruled by me, Donna Arkey of BFF.FM. Today's in the Principality of Donico is a balmy 75 degrees with low pressure. Anyways, you can pledge allegiance to me at the Makeout Room on the third Wednesday of July. Whenever that is, whatever number it is. Who knows? I'll find out eventually. Anyways. But, yo, I'm not trying. I need to do the ad for donations. I'm sorry, BFF.FM. You know what? Go to BFF.FM/donate. Here, I'll say it a bunch for a whole minute straight. Starting now. I mean, sorry. A whole minute. Gay. It's pride. It's okay for me to say that. I'm a lesbian. People have been really thinking I'm straight today. And that's, I think, probably what the reason I got a little riled up. But, you know, it's hard when, also, all this shit that happened during Pride, holy fuck, they were arresting. Like, I just saw an interesting conspiracy about why there were all those arrests and shit during Trans March. What the fuck? We're in a really interesting, like, time in San Francisco where I see why that's happening to us. Like, they're just like, oh, like, I'm realizing how many rich yuppies live here. A fucking lot. Like, you can't even find a place to live in the fucking techie-ass, bougie-ass, like, buildings that they build over here. Like, nobody's finding housing. And I know it's, I don't think it's that many yuppies. I think a lot of, and I know a lot of it, and I've been told a lot of it. And, like, if you're aware of local politics, a lot of it's, like, actual viable housing that's being purposely taken off the market to drive up, you know, prices and make fake scarcity. So they did that so good. Because most
1: most homes and apartments out here in San Francisco, like, San Francisco is really, you know, like, everything's a front here. I say that all the time. But the city's mostly just fronts. And, you know, they do a lot of tax things. They do a lot of real estate things. So they're like, all those bougie apartments, my bad. They're not full of, you know, the denizens of, you know, Aspen, Colorado. I don't know where rich white yuppies who work in tech come from. Wichita, Kansas, probably. You never know. Nothing wrong with that. But, you know, I'm not going to be mean to Kansas. What's the, where's the place I can be mean to? I think, you know, my ass, I don't want to get extradited to fucking, you know, Pennsylvania for talking shit. I want to keep you hauling because, honestly, that's the only way. Maybe I should talk some shit about Rhode Island. I've always wanted to visit, and I can't do this. I need to go home and put on my own clothes and underwear. For the love of God, it's so hot. Oh, God, BFF.fm/donate. I need to stop being a dumbass. Damn, I need to tell you about real important stuff. But anyways, so I think the conspiracy theory is like, yo, they're just trying to really crack down on the, you know, the degenerates have really held it down, and we're really, they're trying to scrape us off like the little bare knuckle barnacles we are, holding on for dear life, barely. You know, throw us out into the sea so that they can just make more things that can be owned by more people who are, you know, probably doing a lot of weird, crazy international real estate junk. And, really, because, like, and then when people who want to live here for some reason, they're like, yeah, I'm making technology so Donna's immigrant Iranian mother, Donna being the host of Weird Al Jazeera here on BFF.fm, can send them videos of dancing cats and made by AI. Haha, like, we need to have that technology. We need people to move here so we don't have working class lesbians anymore. You know, they don't realize it's all military. Ooh, it's sad. I know. You're just helping the, you know, you're just making, I love you guys. I know a lot of you are doing that shit because you don't have another choice. And that's a real thing, too. Sometimes queers end up, a lot of queers are in tech. You know, all kinds. And that's brutal, you know, like, that's the only way you can survive out here, and you're kind of, like, digging your own grave, like, you know, I'm never gonna, I feel bad for everyone, you know, even worse for BFF.fm, oh, man, I'm digging their grave, I'm turning their coffin into a coffin, it's dead inside, because I'm not doing donation ads the way it should. I don't know if it's gonna happen. I'm trying my best. The ADHD, like symptoms, it's called acquired neurodivergence, are really kicking in. But I'll just say BFF.fm/donate. Real good. A bunch. And I'll try to do an actual official ad. I'm trying. I just keep getting distracted and all philosophical and sad. Because, like, it's just, it was, I don't know. Like, cops were hella fucking shit up for everyone. People got arrested during Stud Alley. Like, are you joking? Like, they kept getting shut down. Like, what the fuck? But it makes sense. Like, they're just trying to, like, enforce the, like, the complete, utter, you know, sterilization. Like, yo, you guys, like, yuppies, transplant yuppies are so dumb. They think that Castro gays are the scary gays they should be scared of. Or maybe they don't, but they think those are, like, the most oppressed gay people in the world. And they do, too. And they're like, yeah, all this legislation by da-da-da-da-da. Yo, Scott. Scott Wiener. Well, he I'm glad they kicked his ass out. I don't give a fuck because everyone's like, they put hands on him. That's so bad. And I'm like, look, no one should be touching their wiener in public. But it happens. And unfortunately, in this case, though, I condone it. I am all about it. Because he's a, you know, like, I don't, like, the whole thing is everyone's like, oh, but it's trans legislation. It's like, yes, that's called neoliberalism, where you have this thing that's like, cool, we're going to have this thing. Maybe it does some shit, but it'll only be effective for certain people. And then, you know, people don't realize, like, wanting there to be more cops and this and that, and that is anti-trans. Like, being fucked up about Gaza is anti-trans. Being, you know, all these things is incredibly anti-trans. And anti-queer, so, you know, like, when you are a marginalized person living on the fringes of society, and you see how easy it is for people to live and die, and it's just like, you know, I think it's cool as fuck that we're in a time and place. We're like in a Wild West in San Francisco. Like, we're in a zone of, like, nothingness where we can do anything. Like, push around your local politicians, you know? We have a voice, and we can actually do a lot. We're a ton of people. And they should be scared of us. They've beaten our asses down so much. Like, they have blood on their hands. They're responsible for a lot. Like, yo, I've hated, like, remember back, like, everybody used to really hate that guy. I think a lot of people still hate him, but, you know, I've been flipping that motherfucker off since the Frisco 5. That's all I gotta say about that. Before then, but I did it in his face where you could really see it for a good 30 minutes during that, when we all went into City Hall. I'm real tired, y'all. I swear to God, I usually have a more developed political analysis, but I'm too busy being... I'm too busy being dumb and gay and tired. So, like, again, I really shouldn't have done this show. I should have done my rerun. But I had too much pride because I am a stubborn-ass motherfucker from hell. And that's why I had to do another rambly, not that funny episode of this show, Weird Al Jazeera, with me, Don Arkey, here on BFF.FM. Yeah, and donate to them, BFF.FM/donate. Yeah, here, I promise to say it for a minute straight. I'll do it as much as I can before I can get distracted. All right, here we go, BFF.FM/donate. 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I can do it a couple more times before my my vocal cords fully atrophy and I'm unable to say BFF.FM/donate for a full week. And then I'll do it a couple more times. I'll risk it. I don't know. I swear to God, I'm usually good at doing this show. I'm a good host, but today I'm more of a hoax. I'm kind of tricking you into thinking I'm doing an all right job. I didn't even bring my laptop to do the background sound, like, song. Like, the reason it's not playing isn't because I forgot to plug it in like I usually do, or I get, like, too distracted or whatever the usually recurring psychiatric symptoms are of this show, which is, like, basically my medical history live. But Yeah, no, I left my laptop at home because I wasn't gonna do it. But I'm like, well, my workaholic ass demanded. I really love this job. I don't deserve it. I deserve some sort of bad. I deserve a bad job. I'm a bad person. I don't deserve to have happiness and joy in my career. No, I should put the rear in career. Maybe I could become a crooked, slimy, unscrupulous, illegitimate used toilet salesman. That's like the worst job in the world. Like, what would I do? Like, you know, like intimidate local small business owners by who are trying to sell their own independently forged and crafted toilets at fair, reasonable prices to the people. No, I'm not gonna let them. I'm gonna bust in there and be like, me and my associates have a refuse offer you can't refuse. I don't know, like, I don't deserve nice things. Yeah. Oh, I deserve every bad thing that everyone who hates me thinks I deserve. You're all right. Every single one of you. Aw, don't worry. I get it dished out to me by life pretty often. But what I'm saying is I haven't learned my lesson. Naughty, naughty. So I could take quite a bit more suffering. Yeah. Just manifest all of your ill wishes towards me in the physical realm. I deserve it. I don't know. I'm nervous about being happy and things going my way because it means that they're gonna be taken away and I'm bad and all the trauma. See, I'm not joking. I really am a lesbian. I'm processing. God, I don't want to do it anymore. I want to be straight. I can't. I'm suffering. I'm really trying to be bisexual. I've been looking at guys and I'm like, But then you imagine them in a wig and a lipstick. You're like, no. Anyways, yeah. I should have really rested this week. Like, I ended up at it. I mean, it was for my homie's birthday. And I was just like, oh, that's a sexy thing to do for your birthday. I'll go to the Armenian Short Film Festival. It was great. It was rated Armenian. That's a hate crime. I can't say that. That's really mean. I need to. I should be banned from all Armenian film festivals forever. I really should. Oh my God. Yo, don't invite me to things with free food anymore. I was like getting in. I'm like, people are like, are you asking a question for the Q&A? I'm like, no, I'm trying to get more. Yo, I didn't know Armenians did hummus. Y'all are our neighbors. I'm Iranian. We didn't. I didn't even know that about that. But it's cause like Armenia is hella big. It used to be like the biggest ass empire. That was like what Turkey used to be. And then you know, there's like fascism and genocide and stuff, and that's why we shouldn't be allowed to make dumb jokes about Armenians because they've gone through so much. I love them, but yo, I did deserve it. I didn't know, yo, I forget y'all are Christian and you put pork and stuff. I got, and so you know, I learned just if I'm going to be going to anything Armenian with free food. I can't just, you know, I can't just, you know, assume it's not gonna be halal. And I ate way more pork on accident than I thought I did. Oops, that's okay. Well, I already fucked up. I'm not allowed to make any more jokes about being Muslim for the rest of this episode of Weird Al Jazeera with me, Donna Arkey, here on BFF.fm. Yeah, you're on a vacation at a Holiday Inn. Well, no, that's not even relaxing. It's more of a dread and breakfast. Yeah, only torment and rest. wretchedness for all listeners of this show and anyone who associates with me in any way and is unaware of the show. Surprisingly, not a lot of people know I do a radio show, which is good. They don't need to listen to it. They already deal with my ass in real life, and I'm way more of an insurance liability than, if you listen to this, you're not exposed to it. Well, no, you are. I said a lot of, yo, yeah, I'm gonna take that back. My ass has, god damn it. Never mind. I'm always finding ways to implicate myself in transnational affairs that are, I've done that so many times on accident from the comfort of my own home. And, you know, domestic issues as well. So, you know, I'm cultured. Oh, I'm so tired. Oh, I'm sorry, everyone. I promise I'll never do this again. Yo! Oh, yeah, I had no idea. Yo, so beautiful, magnificent, wonderful, benevolent, forgiving. BFF.fm. And don't forget to donate to them at BFF.fm/donate. Yo, they have a list of all the sick-ass shows that were playing this week. And I was so unaware of them. And a bunch of them were for, a bunch of these are my homies. These are my friends. Damn, I wish I could go and see, like, Maya Songbird, old friend. Pole Smoker, old friend. Who else? Probably Hello People, and I'm like really forgetful. Yeah, there's hella sick lineups, and I missed out. Mommy, that's an old coworker buddy. Aw. Who else? Yeah, I mean, that's the Bay. It's not that, you know, everyone's like, I know someone from Praying. I'm like, everyone knows someone from Praying. They're the nicest fucking people on the planet. They make friends with everyone. We all know someone from Praying. Good Lord. Like, I don't even, everyone knows someone in a band. We're all, whatever. They gotta work minimum wage jobs, too, to barely afford rent in the Bay Area. And, you should also donate your frugal, put aside, for rainy day state quarter collection, and just pop them all out of their acrylic holders and bring a roll of them to your bank to convert into a $20 bill that you will fold into a paper airplane, and then, you know, you're going to throw it through the window of the secret alley because it is the home of the benevolent, like I said earlier, 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Yeah. An echo effect, because it's another Sunday at the Arky Arena, aka this is Donna Arky hosting this dumb show, BFF. No, that's the name of the radio station. Yo, my show's called Weird Al Jazeera, and I am, I don't even remember my name, I'm that tired. I've been yelling other people's though. It's been Pride. Has been Pride. I've never had a Pride this nice. Ever. In my whole ass life. Thank you. Whoever died to give me these sick ass looks at the thrift store. I'm sorry about your grandma. But your loss is my gain. And I appreciate it. Anyways. I gotta fucking start wrapping this shit up. But yeah, we're at a really cool time where in the Bay, where even though we're being fucking fucked with by cops and oppressed even more in these really subtle, slimy ways, we have a lot more open room and leeway to do more stuff, like, than you think. I promise. We'll figure it out. Remember, your phone's fucking a revolutionary tool. Don't, I was thinking about it, I'll talk about it more, and I'm like, damn, you know, like I said before, I really do think the Web 2.0 and the scrolly smartphone, it's not our fault. It's just affecting us as human animals. We're just little primates. Our brains didn't evolve to be able to, you know, do these things. Like, but we've displaced so much shame collectively onto phones, and I think a lot of that is encouraged. Because so much shit in our culture is, like, really fucking whacked. Like, so all our shows are propaganda. It's all military this and that. You know, like, I said it once, I said it before, I'll say it again. White American settler culture is just stuff a carny invented in the 30s, an advertisement from the 1910s, or a real racist joke from vaudeville, and that's about it, you know? And it's still like that, and that's why, you know, it ain't hard to get people to a point of no return culturally. And, you know, that's why we're rapidly, you know, decomposing into this interesting state that, well, we'll talk about it next week on the show, Weird Al Jazeera, here on BFF.fm. Go to BFF.fm/donate, Free Palestine, ACAB, fuck ICE, fuck America, I hate this shit, happy Pride, go... use your phone to look up how to use build a Molotov cocktail. You know, like, that's cool as fuck. Don't forget it. They want you to. That's why they shame you for being connected to other people. Like, do you guys not realize, like, they extincted an entire species of pigeon because people have been so desperate for people to be able to communicate across long distances because it's so vital? Like, yo, that's why they make you feel ashamed for using your phone to talk to people, because then you can't use it for revolutionary purposes. Anyways, love you all. See you all soon. Bye. Real uncomfortable for everybody. Oh, that's fine with me. Anyways, I'm going to skedaddle out of here. I love you all. Happy holidays. Free Palestine, Sudan, and Congo. And see you all next week. Bye. Until then... free Palestine, free Sudan and Congo. Love you all. Eat good food, eat hella candy. Remember to freeze it in the freezer, not to make it last longer, because you'll eat it faster, because it tastes real good. I'm just cooking. I'm showing you a recipe. Like a Rachel Wraith. Halloween. All right, bye.

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I'm Trusty Gillespie. 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

Hey, lovers. I'm Chesty Gillespie, catching her breath here in Secret Alley. You're listening to Hello Dimensional on BFF.fm. And we just heard Queer Things by Ruth Wallace. I mean, if that is not the anthem for Lavender Marriage, I don't know what is. I think it's pretty good. And we are, of course, listening to Stars by Sylvester. I am with you for the next 2 hours, hour, 45 minutes and some change. And I've got a hella queer, hella gay, always hella witchy show for you tonight. This is Pride Weekend. It is actual Pride. Show day Pride. It's a full strawberry moon. And we, of course, have Oracle cards on deck, which I will be going over in the second hour. And we've got a full moon. I mean, there's a lot happening. And your girl made use of it this weekend in internal ways. I am happy to be in the Secret Alley with you tonight. And so, yeah, we're going to keep going with the Stars with Sylvester. I'd be remiss for not playing a bunch of Sylvester, of course. But we went kind of, or I went kind of, we being me and Zola. Zola's here in the studio tonight as well. And went old school with the leather bar vibes. And I'm going to share that energy with you today, and I hope it's given you some energy. If you still have any left in ya, you know, a lot of people are heading down to public works, and there's still people in the streets. It's going to be light out until about 8:39 tonight, and it shows, and it was 75 today, so we love it. It's, you know, I always say the goddess, you know, grants the gays great weather on Pride here in San Francisco. And we definitely had a showstopper of a weekend with that. And so let's keep going with Sylvester. And again, I wanted to just mention as well before we continue, this is a 10-minute song as well, that this song is dedicated, this entire show is dedicated to my community, my rainbow community members and allies, and specifically the gay men in my life, you know, like really, truly holding it down for yours truly over the last several years, but a lifetime. I mean, we're talking multiple decades, and I always say that I was raised by drag queens and gay men, and they knew I was gay before I even did. Bless them. And they were very patient with me. Very patient with me. I always like to say that I was the chihuahua before Paris Hilton had a chihuahua, but for gay men. They would dress me up and take me around, and I would go to Club Universe and end up and do all kinds of fun stuff. But mostly be an accessory. And I was so happy to do it. So, and yes, I am old enough to remember Club Universe. And if you know, you know. And if you don't know, you should know. Check it out. We're going to keep going with Sylvester Stars.

You know, I wasn't ready to come on, but we got 3 shows to do tonight, so I might as well go and do my little bit.

I had a ball. Ever since I've been here, I've been having a ball.

You know. Oh, yes. That makes me feel good.

Yes, lovers, you are listening to Hella Dimensional. I'm Chesty Gillespie, and we're listening to Big Mama Thornton, one of my favoritest queer badass blues icons, legends, truly. And her life is just so epically amazing, and I've always just had a very special place in my heart for Big Mama Thornton, always. And our next song needs no announcement, so I'll see you in a little bit, lovers. Let's keep rolling. BFF.fm.

It's My Life, lovers. 1997 remix, which is the year I graduated high school. Yeah, so we're listening to Talk Talk. And boys, summertime love. Those boys are giving and getting all the love this weekend. More than I have in the last 3 years, but we don't want to talk about that. And pull up to the bumper, Grace Jones. You never know. It is my life. So, it's going to lead us into some Frankie Goes to Hollywood. Relax, lovers. And some good stuff. I got some Buzzcocks coming up, too. 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
2: 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I am Chesty Gillespie, and this is Hella Dimensional, your big gay pride show. We're always hella queer, hella witchy, and hella dimensional. It's extra specially gay tonight because it is pride and it's a full moon. Strawberry moon, baby. So we are going to explore the amazing fruits that this queer femme has to offer tonight. We've been listening to Relax. Frankie Goes to Hollywood. Don't Leave Me This Way, Sarah Jane Morris. The Common Arts and Sarah Jane Morris, of course. And we're listening to It's a Sin by Pet Shop Boys. And I do have some cards on deck. They're coming in the second hour. Just wait. You've got me for the next hour and 15 minutes. And again, this show's inspired by all the amazing gay men in my life. And DJ Bus Station John, who is just one of my favorite humans too. San Francisco. Epic icons of DJ amazingness who inspired me to even be in the Secret Alley tonight. So, my gay husband and all, you know, all my other gay husbands, gay boyfriends that are about and around near and far. You know who you are. I love you, lovers. And we're going to keep going with It's a Sin. Pet Shop Boys.

All right, lovers, this is a great time to go over our tarot card for the evening. We have the Star card. And as usual, I have everything in my show notes, and I make all the art. It's all an audio download for you lovers. It's hella gay tonight. And it always is, but... And we got, yeah, we have the Star card. And I love the Star card because it represents so much transition that is I'm personally experiencing, but I know within my circle, there's a lot of shifting happening and period of hardship or crisis. Whew. Yes, isn't that the truth? And it represents a peaceful beacon of light. Although it might be very tiny, it is an existence and may seem very far away. It is an existence and it encourages you to trust the universe. Meditated with a group that I like to meditate with this morning, bright and early. And it's just a reminder to get for me to get back into that practice because it really helped ground me today. And remember that that light may be tiny, but it is there. And having faith in the future. Things do change. Emotionally. Intellectually. Physically. Spiritually, even. For me, nothing is fixed. And finite. And, you know, we're always looking at things in a different way in this holodimensional kaleidoscope. Over here, lovers. Your favorite femme. And that's the Star card. I'm not going to take too much away from the music tonight. I did pull a lot of Oracle cards, but I really am vibing on the show I prepared for you tonight. So I hope you're enjoying it. And we've got some... David Bowie, some Buzzcocks, some Erasure. I'll check back in with you in a little bit. But we are listening to Tainted Love by Soft Cell. And you're listening to Hella Dimensional, and I'm Chastity Gillespie, and this is BFF.FM in the Secret Alley, your favorite femme forever. 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

is, yeah, we've been listening to Slave to the Rhythm, Grace Jones, Fashion, by the one that only David Bowie. Love and miss so much. I could tell you about the stories I have with this band in real life, I wouldn't be allowed on air. Why can't I touch it? Buzzcocks.

True Face, a New Order, a reminder, the Star card in the tarot tonight, to have faith. Day will come, it always does, lit by the morning sun. 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I'm Chesty Gillespie, you're listening to Hella Dimensional on BFF.fm. 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The Buzzcocks, stories that I'll never tell, unless maybe I will, maybe one day. A Little Respect by Erasure, True Faith, New Order, that we're listening to, and right now we're going into Gotta Be Real, Cheryl Lynn. 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

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You are listening to Hella Dimensional, and it is about that time. It's time to read some Oracle cards. They just were popping out like popcorn tonight. So it's, you know, I'm going to condense it, but it's a very apt, abundant reading tonight. We have six cards that presented themselves for us. And as usual, take what you want, leave what you don't. And I use the Nature Nurture deck by Marcella Kroll currently. Check out her website if you wanna. And a lot of things came up in reverse. And normally, you know, I've been reading the reverses lately because I feel like, let's get into it. You know, if we're going to get into it, let's get into it. Speaking of which, we're listening to Mermaids by Bia Brazia. And the first card of the evening that showed up is Action in Reverse, which is fire. And so, for me, just like the star card is showing us, it's like we have abundance. It may not feel like it, but it is there. And sometimes the best action or reaction is no action. And that is what I'm taking away from this card, the first card. The second card likes to pop up and let herself known, which is the Hungry Ghost. And that is, you know, leads us back to the first card, which is, what are you feeding with reaction, potentially maybe action over action, putting yourself out there for people some places this weekend and some things that the Hungry Ghost wanted to feed off of. And to me, the Hungry Ghost is just like, you know, what are we feeding within ourselves? And so you can take with that what you will, lovers. And there is never any shame here. So you're not going to find it. But it is asking us to take a look at whatever it is that we may be feeding that might not need action right now. And drama. Save it for your mama. And our third card is Orca in Reverse, which is records. The receipts, honey. Do we have them? Where are they? And, you know, some people love to keep receipts. I myself have been known to be a receipt queen. However, it's mostly for medical reasons. Also, sometimes my sanity, which is a medical record, like I need to keep track. But, you know, I find that if I'm having to go there, it's probably not the best. You know, it's not the best feeling to have to do that for me. Moon and timing is also in reverse. So we are in a full strawberry moon this evening. And that is just really telling me, or showing me what I got, the hit I got from it, is it's all about timing, right? And sometimes trying to force things by pushing a narrative or an idea that we have that we think how it's supposed to unfold is not, maybe isn't even going to work out even remotely the way that we think it is. And to just trust fall into the universe, which is I like to do every morning mentally, and get those little loops out of my brain. Then it leads into a reverse card of the ancestors and the past. And it is an image of a person with one eye covered and one eye watching. And I love that, because what are we not seeing that ancestors are showing us? And for that to be in reversed, it is, and for the whole story of this, is just really showing me that maybe we're ignoring things that we know we have tools to look towards. And those for me lie within
how I choose to celebrate my ancestors, spirit guides, and people, just my spirit team. And the fourth one is travel, horse, also in reverse. It was upright at first, fell on the floor, came back reverse. So, you know, I can't make it up. But hold off. Wait a minute. That's all it's saying, lovers. Again, take what you want, leave what you don't. It was a little longer than normal, but also really quick. And I really am happy to bring you this really hella gay, hella witchy, and always hella dimensional show. This Pride Sunday on a full pink strawberry moon for you lovers. And I've enjoyed spending the last hour and a half with y'all. I've got a couple more up my sleeve, but I will be making way for our newest DJ, BFF. And I hope to see you next week, as usual. And feel free to check out that show page and see the little love letters I leave you every week. I leave you some love letters. And you can also see what's up our sleeves and what we got going on. You can always donate. And if you got some money, honey, we got letters. We're a 501c3. And guess what that means? You don't have to tell the government. Or you can tell them, but you can tell them it was well spent and all that good stuff. So definitely check out our donate button and see how you can also be an underwriter for Hella Dimensional. I would love to promote you if you are a small business. And guess what? There is no budget, large or small, that we will not receive with love and intention. So check that out. And next couple of days are going to be... It's an interesting, like, Pride just flows into this, like, full-on summer, you know, for me, summer starts in June, I guess. But we've got a lot of concerts coming up. We've got a lot of events. I know I will be at the Parkside on July 4th, is my intention. And I always say I'm going to do stuff and then things. Universe laughs, so... We'll see. But that is my intention. So, but we are listening to You Make Me Feel by Sylvester. We love. And it's always an honor and a privilege to come and hang out with you every Sunday. Zola's in the studio today too. Trying not to have a panic. No, she's actually being really good. Better behaved than I am most of the time, except when she's flying out of windows. But she's not today. She's secure and in my arms. And again, I've got a couple more up my sleeve, but right now we are listening to You Make Me Feel by Sylvester, a little block by Sylvester, and You Are My Friend live by Sylvester. And I will be checking in as I sign off with you lovers with I Feel Love by Bronski Beat. So hang out for all the good stuff. And I'll see you in the ether, my lovers. And to all my lovers near and far, stay golden. 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

0: You see, these girls, Martha and Azor, I met them 3 years ago. Was it February, Martha?
1: February.
0: 3 years ago. Little audition we held on 6th Avenue in Judah. I will not forget. We had our first rehearsal in a Volkswagen on our way to Marin County. And these girls have stuck with me all through everything, y'all, and they're here right now. I want you to know that. You see,

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Honey, your ear has to be in your foot to not hear these women can sing. They don't need these dresses. They don't need them jewelries. They don't need that hair. 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I done told you everything I could tell you. Now it's their turn to tell you.

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BFF.fm. Of course. Local community radio. I am Chesty Gillespie, the Spin Hella Dimensional, your big gay pride show. And of course, I had to take it a big gay church with Sylvester. You are my friend. Live, of course. Living proof of what a life. So I'm going to sign off with some Bronski Beat. I feel love. Melody. So we close out this Pride weekend, lovers. Be good to yourself. Be good to one another. It's always a little spicy out there. It is full moon. Hydrate. It's great. And yeah, this is just, again, a love letter to all of the gay men in my life who have really supported this queer femme throughout her entire life. And been really, really patient with me and continue to be and continue to show up. And I just had to speak on that tonight, so I thought I would make an entire show around it and all the fabulosity and all the times that I've had with the amazing gay men in my life. And I love you, lovers. So yes, I will part tonight with you. It is great sorrow, but only, 6 days worth. So, and as always, you can check out my show page. I'm going to be moving and shaking some things around. Felt time to update some things for me on my end. Of course, if I say it out loud, it might be another couple weeks before it happens, but it will happen. It is created. So it's going to be some updates, but you can check out all the shows in the archives so you can listen whenever you wanna. And if you want more control over Stop and Go, download our app. We have an app and it's a great way to listen to all of our amazing DJs and our best friends at BFF.fm. 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So you did it. We spent 2 hours together, lovers. Feels really good. And I feel love. So let's keep going with Bronski Beat. Stay golden, lovers. I'm Chesty Gillespie. This is Hella Dimensional on BFF.fm.

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2: All right. We're here today on Sunday Slaps, and we're back. And today we got a special guest. We got my man Maldito in the building. Want to say anything to the people?
3: Yeah, what's up? What's up? What's
2: up? With
3: the homie
2: Son
3: of Man.
2: Right, hold on. Sir, say it again. Your mic wasn't on. Sir.
3: Yeah. What's up, everybody? Good to be here. You know what I'm saying? It's Maldito here. Chilling with the Son of Man. You know what I mean? Yeah.
2: Yes, sir. We are out here. And like I said, we're live in the building, live and direct. This is for respect, man. One time for the one time. All right, cool. So I'm going to play some more music. And then I'm going to ask you some interview questions. I'll give you like a, you know, regular radio style interview.
3: Where?
2: And after that, we get into the special sauce of the show. The first time I did it, I had my homeboy Cap up here. And what I did is basically just Five Fingers of Death. But I'm like, that's cool. But you know what? We could trade. You know what I'm saying? We can go back and forth and freestyle together. And I think that, to me, that's more me. You know what I'm saying?
3: Yeah.
2: Because it's like, I do enjoy listening to other people rap, and I do enjoy like challenging people to rap and challenging people to like kind of, you know, expand their minds or whatever. And that's cool and that's fun. However, like, the best part of the cipher, in my opinion, the best part is having other people spit together, because when you have a bunch of people who are raw, that's what really makes you better as a freestyle cipherer, as an off the dome spitter. You know what I'm saying? Like, it gets to a point where like once everybody is like really hot, the whole level, you know what I'm saying, of the cipher goes up.
3: Yeah, man. I think, you know, I'm always down to like just build off of what everybody else is doing. You know what I mean? Like, yeah. That's like that energy when you're in the cipher as people are doing their thing. And you're, you know, it's coming around, you know what I mean? Like, it's building to you. And, you know, you're not there contemplating on anything. You're just in the moment. So when your moment is there, you rock with it, man. So,
2: yes, sir.
3: Yeah, man,
2: yes,
3: we can go back and forth, man.
2: All right, cool. Sounds good. All right, so is there anything that you would like to say? Is there anything that you would like to say to the people before, you know, we get back into some of these tunes here?
3: I'm happy to be here, man. You know what I mean? Shout out to my lady. Shout out to my son, you know, at home right now. You know, they're chilling.
2: Right. And holding it down on the fort.
3: Yeah. But, you know, we're happy to be here right now, man.
2: Yes, sir. Out here doing God's work one time for one time. All right, cool. And, you know, shout out to my lady as well. Shout out to my son as well. They're also at the house just chilling. You know, I put my son to sleep before I came here. Right. Had to be on father duties.
3: Always.
2: Always. Always. Right. Always. For sure.

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0: say it was gonna never happen, but I survived Neverland like the Jacksons. 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
1: We don't see.

0: Sure, sure. 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Yeah. 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Yo, when your feelings pipe down. 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She feeling on me.
1: Look, I ain't the type to let it slide or just ignore it. 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I had a shot of Duce, now the ace of spades is pouring. My vision's 20/20, and the feeling is euphoric. If I'm not on my Harley, then I'm on that Panigale. I'm smelling like a Marley, doing 90 on the on-ramp, and my destiny is calling. I represent New Orleans, my mama and my grandma, and my hero, Uncle Charlie. I'm trying to catch a body. No, this is not a maybe. It is definitely probably. I'm gonna give you that wasabi. Look, it could be the dance floor or right in your building lobby. It could be in Lagos or Seattle or Chicago. Hotel lobby, Grammy after party. It's what I be. I'm down to catch a body. I drop a gear, I disappeared and reappeared and dumped the clutch and luckily on the highway. My debut album featuring Hov, man, this is hot. It's like I hit the lottery. I busted the piñata. Now I'm hot like a tamale.

0: What's good, y'all? It's your man, Summer Man. We out here again, Sunday Slaps. I am coming from a show that I did just now at the Complex. You know, I was freestyle rapping. Shout out to my man, Infinite Chi. And shout out to all the people who was there. You know, it was a real dope. It was a real dope show. It was a real dope show. There's a lot of people there. You know what I'm saying? A lot of rappers. Who else was there? I don't want to mess up nobody's name, so I'm not even going to go that direction, right? But Mana was there. The homie Mana was there. And a lot of other folks was there, too. I'm going to get the names, and I'm going to come back. I'm going to tell you. But tonight, all right, we're in for a good night of music. You know what I'm saying? We're just going to keep it strictly music tonight. I don't have no guests or nothing like that. There were some shows that were coming up. I think that they're all kind of happened already. But, you know, if you can, man, support the channel. I think that's important as well. Like, let's hit this legal ID one time.
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0: We'll let them know, and we're going to get back to the tunes. Thank y'all for tuning in.

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0: Have you ever seen a pack of coyotes with gold roadies and 440s? 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
1: Let me get this motherfucker, Rick. 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
2: Man, I keep prepared, though.
1: Please,
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0: thank me later when we get there. 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

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You are listening to BFF.FM. And this is just in case you thought you were listening to some other station, but somehow typed in these letters. We want to let you know that you've made a mistake, but probably a good one. All right. So keep it locked right here.

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1: I think everything we do is political. 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Mm-hmm. I'm just extra political.
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3: If this is your first time listening, where the hell have you been? But better late than never. We're like if the rap group Salt and Peppa met the show Grace and Frankie and had a baby. And if you don't understand what that means, ask Jeeves. And now, on with the show. Clink!
1: Hello, bitch talkers. We are in the beautiful town of Alameda today, talking with someone that I have wanted to have on Bitch Talk for years, and we're finally making it happen. Her name is Kate Schatz. She's a feminist author, activist, public speaker, an editor, and a radical history lover. And we're talking about her new book, Where the Girls Were. Welcome to Bitch Talk, Kate.
4: Hi. Yay. Thank you. Thanks for being in my house.
3: Oh, I love it here. I think I'll stay.
1: I know. I think you have a new roommate. Yeah,
4: you're welcome.
1: Kate, we have all of our guests talk about what their project is. So can you introduce our audience to your new book, please?
4: Oh, yes. My new book is called Where the Girls Were, and it's a historic novel set in 1968, which is historical fiction, by the way, which I've been kind of funny for me to realize that. And some audiences are having big reactions, and they're like, what? You know, it's like when you hear like a song from your childhood on the classic rock station.
3: Yes.
4: But it's historical fiction set in 1968 in San Francisco, and it's about a teenage girl who is about to graduate from high school. She's a good girl. She's always followed the rules. Everything's going along great. And then she gets pregnant, and she is sent away to a home for unwed mothers, where she meets a group of teenage girls who are also pregnant and have been sent away. And it's about her negotiating and navigating her pregnancy and trying to figure out what agency and choice can look like in a time and place where young women and girls and women are denied that.
1: It's topical, really.
4: Yeah, it's pretty topical. Historical fiction that is dreadfully relevant. And the book is also part of my larger project of my books, which are all kind of around lesser known hidden histories, suppressed histories, feminist histories, anti-racist stories and histories, and telling stories that they don't want us to tell. Mm-hmm. Mm-hmm.
3: Thank you for ending it on that note, because that transitioned into what I wanted to talk about first, was this secret side of San Francisco history that paralleled the Summer of Love, free love, hippies. This is where you came. This was the Mecca for that.
4: Yes.
3: But this was also happening, not even on the surface. This was happening like across the street.
4: Yeah. Yeah. And that's actually, I think, really what compelled me about this story. Well, what really compelled me is the personal connection I have to the topic, which is that the book is inspired by my mom, who had two unplanned pregnancies in the 1960s when she was living that young, free, hippie lifestyle. And that's something I didn't know about my mom until I was in my 20s, and she kind of finally confessed. It was this shameful secret that she'd never really told anybody. And I was fascinated by that. And I didn't know that history at all. I didn't know the history of young women getting sent away to kind of be hidden and to give up their babies for adoption. I thought I had a really strong grasp on the history of like abortion politics and reproductive rights and the feminist movement. And I didn't know anything about this, which is by design. Like, the entire point is that it was all about secrecy and hiding these young women away and to, you know, quote unquote, protect them. And so as I navigated understanding my mom's experience, I then became fascinated with this kind of larger cultural and political history, mm-hmm. which was exactly what you said. Like, I grew up really romanticizing San Francisco in the 60s. You know, I grew up in the Bay Area. I grew up on the stories from my parents and my aunts and uncles. You know, they had all these cool, wild stories about the concerts they'd been at and all the wild things they'd done. And, you know, they went
5: only
4: to,
5: for $2, too.
4: You know, I mean,
5: for free.
4: Right? They were at San Francisco State. They were at San Jose State. My dad was, like, at the first acid test. So I grew up on the music and the clothes and the vibes and the photographs, right? I was always looking at their photos, and I just thought it was all so cool. And so then, as I got older, to kind of realize the politics and the culture, right? Like, what happened when these women who, to me, from my young vantage point, seemed free and liberated, and they're going around without their tops, and they're, you know, like, rejecting society and all of this stuff. And, but they still didn't have access to safe legal abortion, and many of them still didn't have access to birth control, and many of them, like my mom, also just didn't have access to any kind of education about sex or her body. So I was really interested in, like, that kind of collision of perceived liberation and freedom, and then the social and political and legal limitations.
5: You know, you open up the book and it says, "For my mother," who you just talked about a little bit. But I do want to ask you, it's so funny, I have actually that coffee cup at home.
4: This
5: Sorry,
4: is
5: we're
4: my
5: drinking.
4: Number one favorite mug.
5: Me too.
4: From Austin
5: Joe's?
4: Yes,
5: yep. Oh, anyways.
4: This is the only mug I drink my coffee out of.
5: It's my favorite.
4: It's a perfect shape.
5: Yes, thank you.
4: And they're really good breakfast tacos. Austin Joe's in Austin.
6: Where's our sponsorship?
5: Yeah.
4: Right. Oh my God. Seriously.
5: Why aren't you with us at South by Southwest every year?
4: And why hasn't someone in the Bay Area started a food truck with Austin-style breakfast tacos?
5: My husband wanted
6: that
5: to,
6: is an enti-
5: like 10 years ago.
4: Okay.
6: We talk
5: Anyways.
6: About this all the time. Breakfast tacos are so easy.
5: So
6: like,
5: easy.
6: You can do it.
5: I don't need a breakfast burrito.
4: No.
6: Because I don't want to go back to bed after having breakfast.
4: Right. All right, so...
5: Anyways, your mom.
4: Yes, about my mother.
5: Sorry, everyone.
4: But also, this mug is perfect.
5: I saw it earlier, and I was like, I think that's the same one, and it is. anyways, your mother. I've been bringing up, we've been talking about legacy work, and I wanted to know, this book is as much about the political history, what was going on in the 60s, and you could kind of obviously talk about now, but... Is there kind of legacy work that's going on in this story? And how does your mom feel about just being a part of this?
4: Yeah.
5: What are her notes?
4: My mom is wonderful, and we're very close. And she is the most voracious reader I know. She's also probably like the harshest literary critic I know. Like, my mom is someone who will, on a regular basis, she goes to the library every week. She gets her stack of books. Oh. She will start a novel at like 9 p.m. and she will stay up until 3 or 4 reading it.
6: Wow.
4: Which I'm the opposite. I fall asleep immediately.
5: Me too. It's so hard.
4: I know. And I'll talk to her and she'll be like, oh, I mean, she's long retired. So she'll be like, oh, I just slept in today because I was up until 3:30 finishing this novel. I'm like, oh my God. So all that is to say, when I finally gave her a draft of the book, I was very, very nervous. I had been talking to her about writing this book, which again is not my mom's story. Like, I right. always wanted to be super clear. I really, really fictionalized it. It's inspired by her experiences, and there's a lot of texture and detail that comes from my family's history in the book, but it's a really fictionalized narrative. And I had told my mom about it. She knew I was working on it, and it was really important that I had her permission to do that. But letting her read a draft was quite intense, and she really loved it. I was so relieved, and she's been really, it's been wonderful to have her as part of this. She's been at a lot of my book events, and I think it's helped her. It's really validated her experiences, and has connected her to other women who went through the same thing. And I think that it has allowed her, as she's kind of said, that like, even though I'm not telling her exact story, I am speaking on her behalf in a particular way that I think is a relief for her. And it feels, again, like she doesn't have to get up and tell the whole story because I'm telling this story, and she feels very seen. And in terms of, I do definitely think of it in terms of legacy work. I mean, it is very much There's a lot of details in the book that come from my family and come from my grandparents. Even though all the characters I think of as totally unique characters that I made up, there's little bits of a lot of my family in there.
6: Mm-hmm. That's a big thing that kept coming up when I was reading it and thinking about my life and my experience and my parents, my grandparents.

0: I don't know, that was something that was really powerful about reading this book, is like all the different backgrounds, all of these girls that have been sent to these homes to hide their pregnancies, they come from all different walks of life. It's not one certain type of person. It's all of us.
1: Yeah, absolutely. And I really tried in the book to explore these ideas of secrecy and shame, and also like the power of secrets. And I think that keeping secrets is not always bad. It's really strategic, and women have been using secrecy as a method of protection for decades, centuries, across generations. And, on the one hand, like, I'm like, yes, we should tell all of our secrets and be totally transparent and be radically honest. But there's also a lot of reasons that women have protected each other with secrets. And that's one of the things I try to get into in the book, in terms of the intergenerational relationship between the protagonist and her mother, and kind of what she learns over the course of the book about, her own mom and other women in her family that she didn't know, and this stuff had been kept from her. And it was kept for good reasons, to protect. Mm-hmm. It's not always the right choice, but it's a strategic one. Just in the same way that we don't always tell each other all of our stuff because it's exhausting. Mm-hmm. You're just trying to get through the day. And, there's so much power in, telling these stories and secrets, but I completely understand why my mom kept the secret of her pregnancies and giving these babies up for adoption. I totally understand why she wasn't sharing that with everybody around her. Mm-hmm. It's hard. It's so intense to kind of keep that. And I think when she told me her story, again, when I was in my 20s, I think she had reached a point where she just couldn't keep a secret any longer. But I never judged her for not telling me, because it made total sense why she wouldn't.
2: I love that we're talking about your mom and her stories, and that she shared with you in your 20s what had happened to her. But beyond that, was the impetus from this book also, I know it was, but way more political now than it was when she told you in your 20s? Because now, I looked it up this morning, just in March, the New York Times was reporting that 13 states in America have full bans.
1: Yeah.
2: Five have a 6-week ban, two have 12 weeks, and one has 18 weeks. So we're in a moment here where it's kind of going back to when this was happening to your mom.
1: Yeah.
2: History-wise.
1: Yeah. It's a lot of people have asked, as I've been talking about this book, they're like, are we back in that time now? Is it just as bad? Are we going to have these homes again? I'm like, sorry to tell you this, but it's actually way worse. because what's happening now is that women are also being criminalized, and they're being charged with felonies for trying to access healthcare and life-saving medical procedures, which is what abortion is, which it is healthcare, right? So, same shit, but just dressed up in, differently, but also a lot worse in so many ways. So, yes, absolutely. I mean, I always had a political agenda with this book. I always have a political agenda with every book I'm writing. I mean,
2: hell yeah, you do.
1: Yeah. Why would you not?
0: Everything is political.
1: Yes. Right. And I know sometimes I've had people kind of challenge, do you want to be seen as someone with an agenda? And I'm like, absolutely.
0: I hope so.
1: Jesus. Yes. There are people who are writing without that, I suppose, or they think that they are. I think everything we do is political. Every book that's put out in the world is put into the world in a political circumstance. So we can't deny it. Mm-hmm. I'm just extra political. But what I will say is that I've worked on this book for a long time. I worked on drafts and iterations of this book for many, many years. It was kind of in the background for me as I worked on my other books, which I think because they were nonfiction, they seemed like, quote unquote, more political or more urgent to me, right? Whereas a novel felt less so. And I don't think that now. I have a different view on that. But in 2022, when the Dobbs decision came down, that was a major motivation for me to kind of get this novel out in the world, to kind of finish my revisions and to really focus on it. Mm-hmm. Because, and I'm someone who, I've been saying this a lot, when the Dobbs decision came down, I was not shocked. I was devastated and enraged and all of those things.

0: But I wasn't shocked because it was happening. It was a slow motion train wreck for a long time. It was really, really in the works. So I saw it coming. I was still horrified and infuriated. And now, you know, 4 years later, that's where we are. These full abortion bans in a number of states. And then again, what is different than what was experienced in the 50s and 60s is the criminalization. Mm-hmm. And all the charging doctors with felonies, charging women with felonies for trying to take medication that is legal.
1: Mm-hmm. Still legal.
0: Mm-hmm. Still actually legal. Mm-hmm. Yes.
2: So we've talked about sort of your perspective as the author, your mother's perspective, as an inspiration for this story, but you also have teenage kids. I'd love to talk about. How do you talk to them about this? Have they read the book? What is their experience as teenagers in this world?
0: You know, it'd be so nice if my kids read my books.
1: Which one first?
0: I'm heartened when I talk to other writers who also have teenagers, and they're like, "Oh yeah, my kids don't read my books." So I should say my daughter, who is a teenager, my daughter has read. She's read like the first half. She just hasn't finished it, but she really liked it, and that meant a lot to me. And you know, my son has not read it yet, but you know, he will. I talk to them about all this stuff for sure, and then, you know, I am incredibly grateful, and we are very, very privileged to be. I'm really, really lucky to be raising teenagers in the Bay Area, right? Mm-hmm. And I'm like, I do feel confident in California's capacity to continue to protect reproductive rights. It's not to say that I am not concerned for my own children, but I'm also really aware of the privileges we have in this state, in this region, you know. But it's an interesting thing, I will say, because my daughter is a junior in high school, and so we're thinking about colleges, and she has a lot of friends who are seniors, and you know, but just talking to parents, like now, like reproductive rights and abortion rights and in different states are one of the things parents are factoring into where their kids might go to college, you know, as well as healthcare and rights for trans kids. Right. You know, they're like having to think like, well, we're not going to apply to any colleges in this particular state because my kid is trans or because they can't get an abortion. Right. This is, you know, so that's just like one of those things of parenting in this moment that I like. Is a real trip to wrap your head around, right? Like, again, I, you know, my kids go to a public high school here, and they have an incredible wellness center on campus, and they have access to birth control there. They have access to counseling. Like, they have kids who are peer counselors who are trained to have these conversations. Like, that is what we get here. Mm-hmm. And that is just absolutely not what so many young people are getting in other states. And that's part of the absolute horror and injustice of leaving these really important decisions about health up to the states.
1: Yeah.
0: I am definitely also, this is funny, because I did just buy a couple new like books about sex for my almost 13-year-old son, and just kind of did that parent thing where I like just put them in his room, and then we were in there, he's like, "Mom, what's that book? What's that? Why is that in my room? What's going on?" So I was like, it's cool. Just look at it. You know, you might want to check it out. Just, you know, let me know if you have any questions. So that's my strategy. Just put the book somewhere.
1: Just lay it on the floor.
0: Sometimes my other strategies is like one of my parenting hacks is like, if there's a book that I really want them to look at, I'll just put it in the bathroom.
1: Yeah.
0: Mm-hmm. Yeah. Just put it in the bathroom. Mm-hmm. Yeah. With some of those, like some graphic novels. Yeah. And then there's just like
1: wedged in.
0: And then there's just like a book about like, you know, consent. Just...
1: So you collaborated on a book with a friend of the show, Debbie Kamau Bell.
0: I sure did.
1: And it's called Do the Work, an anti-racist activity book. I have one. My mom bought one. It's one of the best things I think out there for anyone who wants to be anti-racist. And I don't know, I screenshotted this a while ago. It's something you posted, which I absolutely loved. And are you okay if I read this?
0: Yeah.
1: Okay, because I was like, this is doing the work.
0: Okay.
1: I don't, what show was it?
0: That is a screenshot. I posted that. I took my son, so he was 12. It was his first concert, and I took him to see Chance the Rapper.
1: Right. So you wrote, on the way home, we had a long talk about being a white hip-hop rap fan. The rules. No N-word ever out of your mouth, like a radio edit. He said, yep. Also, you can love the music, but you need to understand it's not your culture. It's not for you. You're a guest when you listen, when you go to shows. You can appreciate and be a fan, but understand the history and the context and position yourself with respect. Love your middle-aged white mom. I loved this so much. I'm like, I'm not a parent, but if I was, I'm like, sorry, I'm going to cry.
2: No, that's chill. That's beautiful.
0: And it's a pic. It's a photo of my little white boy son on the streets in San Francisco after the show.
1: Yeah. And I love that because we have friends that are parents, and I'm like, if I ever, like, we have relationships with our friends that are parents, mm-hmm. mostly, that I could send this to, me like, this is really cool. Like, take some notes. But how do you be an anti-racist in this world? And is it solved? Are we just like beyond racism in 2026? Uh-huh. Or
0: LOL.
1: What can you tell the people?
0: No. I mean, like, thank you. I you know, that's one of those things that I just like post real quick, and then I got so many people replying to it.
1: I loved it.
0: And I was like, oh, this is like, to me, this is just like a no-brainer, but like,
1: also for adults.
0: Yeah. But it's just, and I think of that, like, so much of anti-racist work is just how we model it, like just modeling like these kind of small things, you know. And that was not a hard conversation to have with my son, but it was really important and he got it. And, you know, again, that one in particular felt super important because mm-hmm. I also grew up like with a lot of, I grew up with a lot of like hip hop community, yeah. and like was, didn't have anybody talking to me about like the role of white people in it. And I grew up with like a lot of like Bay Area like white boys in mm-hmm. who were in the hip hop world or adjacent to it, and have a lot of thoughts about that.
1: Yeah.
0: And I can see my son in particular, like, he really likes it. And, you know, and I was like that annoying mom who was also like, we're going to listen to Wu-Tang. You're going to get your hip hop history. Like, this is, you know, and, but you know, and actually taking him to that concert was amazing. It was like such a good first concert for him. And like Chance the Rapper was so dope, and you know, he had us all chanting "fuck ICE," and then my son's got his middle fingers up. And
1: yes,
0: like, yes, this is why we live here, right? But then, but also, like, well, we have to have this conversation, and so, but I can see him being drawn to that scene, you know, and really liking it. But that's such a basic conversation to have. Like, I mean, I started having the N-word conversation with my kids when they were very, very young, and I'm like, I mean, I've told them explicitly, like, that's the one word it can never come out of your mouth. It'll never come out of my mouth. I'm not even going to say it. You know what it is. I really don't care. My kids swear. I swear. I have a really dirty mouth. Like, yes. You know, I mean, I talk to them too about language, like, you know, use it strategically, use it appropriately, mm-hmm. right? But you're not going to get in trouble for saying the F word in front of me. You're not. But you will get in enormous trouble if I ever hear the N word coming out of your mouth. And that includes singing along to a song on the radio. And so that's one tiny way of being an anti-racist in 2026. And again, I'm grateful that I'm raising my kids where I am, because they are not in the majority as white kids in their public school. They go to school with all kinds of different kids. They have all kinds of conversations, you know, about it. And I've been having these conversations with them since they were really, really little. And that's, you know, and I think sometimes when I talk to other parents, I think sometimes there's the anxiety, and I'm very familiar with this as a parent, of like, oh, it's too late, right? Like, whereas like, oh, like, you know, so, because I'm like, oh, well, I've just been talking to them about this since they were really little. And sometimes parents will be like, oh, no, my kid's 14 and I've actually never talked to them about race. Like, shit, it's too late. Like, I missed the boat. It's like, no, you didn't. You can have these conversations at any time. And I think whether it's sex or talking about racism, I think the best conversations that we have with our kids are small ones. Like, no kid wants to be sat down and told, like, we are going to have the big conversation about sex, or like, it's time to talk about racism. Like, that is not how it works.
1: No.
0: Right? And like, I don't want to be talked to like that. Mm-hmm. And again, I'm not saying that I have it all figured out. I'm sure my kids would like laugh if they listen to this podcast. Like, mom thinks she knows what she's doing. But really, I think the most effective, impactful conversations are the small ones that we have in passing, keeping it consistent, having these things just be like part of the fabric of like what we talk about, you know, seizing those. I think so much of parenting is seizing these moments. Like maybe there's a commercial on TV or, you know, something on the radio or like the kid mentioned something that happened at school and you're like, oh, it's a little opening for me to get in there and just explore like a little bit. Again, it's not like, okay, now we're going to sit down for an hour and talk about this. But it's like, did you notice that on that commercial? Or like, whoa, like that is super problematic. I'm going to pause this show and like, we're going to talk about that. I've actually, like my son and I have been watching The Pit.
1: Oh, yeah. Yes. Oh, let's talk about it.
0: And it's like, it is such a good show to watch with him because I'm pausing it constantly. And sometimes we're just talking about like healthcare stuff, you know, like not like I'm a fucking doctor, but now that we've all seen The Pit, we are obviously all doctors.
1: We all know everything about everything.
0: But like because that show touches on so many different things, like we paused it to talk about, and this is going to, this contains Pit spoilers.
1: Yes.
0: Spoilers, brief spoilers. Can I say,
1: do that? Yeah, okay. Yeah.
0: Just like the episode where the ICE agents came in, right? Mm-hmm. Pausing that to talk to him about like, he's like, well, why could they do that? Like what rights, you know? There was the episode where there is doing the rape kit.
2: Consent.
0: That was an incredible episode to watch with my 12-year-old son. And at first I was like, I don't know, buddy, maybe we're going to fast forward this. And he's like, no, I want to see it. So I'm like, okay, pausing the show. That's a speculum. Like, yep. Pausing the show. Mm-hmm. Here's why this woman is having such a hard time. Let's talk about what happened to her. So again, I'm sitting down to just like watch TV with my kid. And then I'm like, ooh, this is a moment. We're going to have some conversations. Mm-hmm. And I keep it brief. And then like, we have the talk, unpause, keep watching. Mm-hmm. So those are my parenting strategies.
2: Oh, that is such a good point about The Pit.
1: Yeah,
2: I mean, even I didn't think about that. Just like conversations about death, end of life conversations, season two, that really hit.
0: And having some big conversations with my kid too about like the suicidal ideation that comes up in the whole season and talking to him about like being like, wow, did you notice how like those other people, and this is like now a podcast about The Pit.
1: It is. Like, I'm here for it.
2: Yes.
1: I can talk about it all
0: the
1: time.
0: Being able to say like, wow, look at all the ways that Dr. Robbie's coworkers are seeing him and showing up for him. And like, these are the things they're noticing. And like, that's so important. Right. Mm-hmm. And so, unexpectedly, that's been a show that like, I've been able to have all these little conversations that's how I parent. I watch The Pit with my kid. It takes care of everything.
2: It's funny because I have three goddaughters, two twins, they're 10, and then another one is 7. And I've found little pockets like that. You just made me realize because one of the twins asked me like, do you want to have kids? And so first I had to explain that I don't have a uterus anymore, so it's not even possible. So I got into that conversation. Then I was like, and also I love kids. I'm your godmother. This is my favorite job in the world. There are other ways to go about living your life and just kind of opening their mind to possibilities. Whereas we grew up, you have a white picket fence, you get married, you have kids and that's it. So like teaching kids that there's so many other possibilities.
0: Yeah.
2: It's like, I'm excited to see how this next generation turns out.
0: Yeah.
2: Right. Learning from, you know, our
1: lives.
2: What was closed off in our world is now open for them.
0: Yeah. It's, and like, again, small moments with kids go a really long way. And I think the other thing I would say too, and it's like a parallel between talking about, you know, whether it's anti-racism or, you know, sex and just like any kind of difficult thing with young people, is that we can just be really direct and say the thing. And I feel that way about adults and talking about race and racism too. And I think we do that and do the work. You know, that like, I think there's so much anxiety about how do we approach it that we like will really talk around something. But like, there's so much power in just like really naming it and being like, well, that is a white supremacist response. Or like, you know, I'm now thinking about, I remember a conversation I had with my son and stepson. So it's like a year and a half ago. Remember when like, one of those stupid YouTube bros like boxed Mike Tyson?
2: It wasn't Logan.
0: Well, one of those motherfuckers who you know,
2: it was so fucking stupid.
0: And my kids were then maybe fifth or sixth grade boys, and they, you know, they think it's cool. And my stepson came home and was like, "Yeah, we're gonna watch the fight with Mike Tyson." And I was like, "Absolutely not. No, we're not." And he very genuinely was like, "Well, why?" And I was like, "Mike Tyson is a rapist." Like
1: he, also that part,
0: you know, right? And I was like, and I'm like going to use the word rape and talk in talking to my kids. And it's hard. Like we're, it's like, you know, I, maybe the instinct is to say like, well, he's hurt some people or he's done bad things to women. And I think our instinct is often to kind of, and sometimes when a kid is younger, like, you know, there's age appropriate ways, but I think as a parent, I've realized that sometimes you just have to say the really clear, direct thing, even if it feels kind of scary to you. And then you can, you know, have the conversation, but people need to hear stuff really directly.
1: Hmm. Well, I think we're in a time where we need to be more direct.
0: Yeah.
1: Yeah. It's just, they're, I don't want to say they, but they are being very direct with how they're feeling and what they're telling us. So I think that we can also be direct and with our words.
0: Yeah, and to go back to like the post I did about listening to hip hop, like, you know, people can be like, well, how do I talk to my kid about language and using the N-word? I'm like, well, tell them they can never, ever say it.
1: Yep. It's not for them.
0: It's not for you. Like, you know, and again, then you can have like a nuanced, gentle conversation, but you can just say some things really, really directly.
1: Mm. One of the things I did want to talk about before we kind of start wrapping up is the people you collaborate with. Mm-hmm. And of course, this book is all you. I mean, there's a there's a team, but it's
0: why
1: it's all you.
0: It took me so long to write it.
1: But you've partnered with Miriam Klein-Stahl for Rad Women, that whole book series. Mm-hmm. Very exciting. And then with Kamau with Do the Work. But how do you choose your collaborators, or how do they choose you? And, you know, it's a lot to work with people. We know this. Yeah. When you're in it.
0: I mean, I love collaboration. Like, I mean, there's a reason that I wrote so many books with collaborators, and this novel that's just me took so long, I think. But I also really had collaborators with my novel too, which is just friends that I share my writing with and who I bounce stuff off of. And, you know, I think both Miriam and Kamau, they're my friends. You know, Miriam, that collaboration was different because Miriam was, we were not super tight. Miriam was a mutual, we had a lot of mutual friends, and I knew her and I really respected her art and thought she would be a really great person to illustrate this book, this children's book that I had an idea for. And then once we started working together, it was like, oh man, I just want to keep making books with you. And it was such a beautiful collaboration. And really rare, because in the children's book world, most of the time the artist and the illustrator and the writer don't know each other, even, like, let alone really work as collaborators. We were a pretty unique team in that world. It's way more common that the writer like writes the manuscript and then they find an artist and you're kind of kept separate. Mm-hmm. So we got really, really lucky that we were able to do it as a team. And then with Kamau, with Do the Work, I mean, we were friends. We knew each other for a long time and we had a lot of trust built. Mm-hmm. I think he'd seen me as he always says, like, it's like, I saw you in action. You know, I knew I could trust you. Mm. And so when he was like, let's write a book, I was like, okay, let's do it. And similarly, that was such a great collaboration. And I feel very, very lucky to have made books with both of them.
2: Mm. So what is in the future, Kate? What do we have to look forward to?
0: You know, when I sold this novel, when I was finishing it up and getting ready to actually get it out into the world, I definitely said out loud to multiple people that I would not write another novel.
1: Ever again. Like, this is it.
0: This is it. One and done.
1: Yes.
0: And then I sold it, and I swear that day, like, an entirely new novel, like, beamed its way into my brain.
1: Really?
0: So I have, I want to keep writing. I mean, I'm working on another novel that is also another kind of cool, obscure history that I'm really fascinated with, that's also Bay Area oriented.
1: Awesome.
0: That's a kind of aspect of like queer, like lesbian history that I'm really fascinated by.
1: Yes.
0: So it involves dyke bars in the 70s and 80s and softball.
1: So, yes.
0: And,
1: is it about Ricky Stryker maybe? Or
0: maybe she's definitely going to make an appearance.
1: Yeah.
0: And,
1: yes.
0: But then it's also about lesbian mothers losing custody of their kids. So, and the kind of women who went to court to fight to get their kids back. So I'm like, yay, another
1: role. Just a little project.
0: But then also Kamau and I have another book that's gonna come out.
1: Is this the Conversations one?
0: No.
1: Okay.
0: That's all come out. We have it's kind of a follow-up to Do the Work, but it's for young people. And it's called Break the System, and it's gonna be illustrated, and there's graphic kind of comic parts of it, and it's basically a book about white supremacy for young people. And it's
1: we want a dozen now, it's been
0: in the works for a really really long time, and I apologize to everyone that it's not that it's taken this long, but you know what, writing a book in these times, about these times, is so hard.
2: Well, I feel like you probably, well, I don't want to assume, but you, there's a sense of urgency too. So that's a lot of pressure of like this, everybody needs to read this right now. So that's another pressure that you would, on top of the regular pressure of writing.
0: Yeah. Yeah. Which is a real challenge with writing, because books do take a long time. And even if you write the book quickly, once you're finished with it, like, you know, a book to get it into production and to be printed and finally out in the world, it can be kind of mind-boggling with how long it can take. So I have learned that you really do have to kind of, you have to kind of be able to shelve that anxiety about like, this book needs to be out right now. Like, you know, it will, and we felt that when we sold Do the Work, like in 2020, it was like, you know, every publisher wanted the anti-racist book on their list.
1: Of course, everybody
0: was just like, we want this to be out now. Like how soon, how quickly can you write it? And we were like, guess what guys? It's still going to be really about relevant. Like everyone's still going to be racist in like 2 or 3 years when this book comes
1: out. Don't you worry. There's still time.
2: Oh, so, you're such a pessimist.
0: Yeah, we didn't fix it. So that said, it is a real challenge to just in terms of trying to capture current moments. You know, it's really hard because they just keep happening. Like examples of horrific institutional and systemic racism in our country just keep occurring all the time. So it's hard to know when to kind of say, okay, this book is done. We don't need to include that. But we've been working hard on that. So that'll be out at some point.
1: Oh, that's amazing. I don't think I need to explain what this is, but we end our interviews with a segment called This Bitch. So it's, you know, for people that don't know, you can shine a light on something that's bringing you joy, or you can give some shade to something that's pissing you off. So in this moment, and you could have several, doesn't matter. Who's your this bitch?
0: Oh, like it can be like in a good way?
1: Oh, yeah.
0: Okay.
1: Yeah, yeah.
0: Great. Then I would just want to talk about the Valkyries.
2: Oh yes.
1: Okay. Thank you. Do it.
0: Great. This bitch, being me, is so happy that the Valkyrie season is starting up again because the Golden State Valkyries are the greatest thing to have happened for a very long time. And we have season tickets. We had season tickets last year for their inaugural season. And it is not an exaggeration to say that going to those games and becoming part of that community made 2025 bearable. Like, I feel like I was like disproportionately happier than most people that I know who did not go to basketball games.
1: I agree.
0: Like, and sometimes it felt weird. Like everybody was absolutely distraught. And like, I was distraught about the world and what it was like under the first year under this regime. But then I was also like in a good mood a lot more than I think your average person. Cause I was like, well, I was at the Valkyries game last night and it was amazing. No, it truly is so fun. And so I just, two nights ago, when was it? What is time? Like a couple nights ago was like the preseason game, and being back in Valhalla, like I cried. I was so happy. Aww. I saw so many people I knew, made new friends, and just got to watch incredible athletes playing a beautiful game in the most just like inclusive, enthusiastic, just like shamefully excited crowd. It's super intergenerational.
1: Yep.
0: I mean, I loved, dude, just show
1: queer
0: me
1: queer as fuck
0: the old lesbians.
1: Yes.
0: I like my wife and I just like, we will like see these little old lesbians. We will both just like exchange a look and almost and like burst into tears because I love it. But there's also little kids and there's babies and there's everybody.
1: The dance team that are in generational Valkyrie Violets, right?
0: Yes.
1: I think.
0: What are they called?
1: I don't know. Something. They're great.
0: They're great.
1: I want to be on that team. Do you?
0: I bet you could. You are on that team. We're just like, Violet Vibes. That's it.
1: Thank you. Thank you.
0: We are part of all the teams. We are part of it. So that's my this bitch.
2: This is perfect.
1: Damn it, Kate.
2: Well, I did want to tell you, so I was talking to an usher the last time I was at a game, mm-hmm. and I was like, this is not a bad gig, right? And the usher told me that the 2025 season of the Valkyries was the first time that they've never had to call security at any of the games.
0: Oh, my God.
2: She was like, Warriors games, concerts. She's like, security always has to be called at least once all season, nothing.
0: Okay, that is the best. That makes total sense. I believe it totally. So hard. Mm-hmm. And that's also part of it. Like, mm-hmm. And here's the thing, like, there are lots of men at Valkyries games, mm-hmm. right? Which actually makes me so happy. And mm-hmm. I don't usually say that. Like, I don't...
1: right, right.
0: To be really clear.
2: True.
0: And, like, I'm not usually like, yeah, there's so many men in here. This is great. But I get really happy because I'm a mom of boys, you know, and like I bring my son to the game and I bring my stepson and I love seeing men showing up for women's sports. But I also have never seen that. I've not seen people fucking fighting, getting drunk, being mm-hmm. pieces of shit. I love it. There's this couple that sits behind us and this man and woman, and like both of them are like such basketball nerds, and she knows so much about the game and so does he, but like he's never mansplaining. Like I'm a real sports fan, and I go to baseball games, I go to Warriors games, I go to a lot of live sporting events, and I'm so used to just men mansplaining the game
1: always
0: to me, to the women around me, and I'm like, motherfucker, I know how baseball works, like you do not need to tell me that. And that has just never even remotely happened in a Valkyries game. So
1: I love
0: Go Valks.
1: Go mm-hmm. Valks. We've been speaking with feminist author, activist, bad bitch, Kate Schatz. The book is Where the Girls Were, and where can people find it?
0: Oh, well, you can find that at your local independent bookseller. or in your library, your local public library. Shout out libraries.
1: Yes.
0: Mm-hmm. We are so lucky if you're in the Bay. We have so many incredible local booksellers, and you can find it there. You can find it on the internet if you buy your books off the internet. If you do buy it off the internet, hopefully you use bookshop.org, which gives a portion of the proceeds to independent booksellers. But
1: I love that.
0: I just need to talk constantly about the importance of bookstores and libraries as really, really, really, really important spaces. Mm-hmm. And they exist because we buy books from them. Not the library, but the independent bookseller. So keep buying your books from there. And you can buy mine or other people's, but that's where you can find it.
1: I love it. Thank you so much for being on Bitch Talk. Yes.
2: Yay. We did it. Yay. The first of many. By the way.
1: I really hope so. Yeah. I don't know. Yeah. You're a bad bitch.
2: Yeah, I mean, you deserve a break, a vacation, whatever, but I'm glad you're going to keep writing because we need your voice.
0: We need you,
2: Kate.
0: Thank you. I kind of got to keep doing it. It's my job, but I also love it, and it's a real privilege. Mm-hmm. So I don't take it lightly.
1: Thank you. Thanks for joining us on today's show. 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
1: It's 6 o'clock. 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It's 6 o'clock. 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
1: Turn that alarm clock off.
0: It's 11 o'clock.
1: You shouldn't have let me go to sleep if you wanted me to get up.
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1: Wow!

Mondays are for working. Happy Monday. Here we are again. Pre-show Jitters, a show about live shows in and around San Francisco. I'm Justin Navarro, and we are doing this on BFF.FM's frequencies forever. It's that time of year, the time of year where we make a summer playlist and we listen to it. And today's the day. I'm really excited. I've been listening to this summer playlist nonstop for about 2 weeks now. And I'm excited to share it with you. So let's jump in. We're going to start off with Lou Reed. Yeah, it's a good one. He's going to tell us what we're about to do. All right, here we go.

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Start off that set for our summer playlist. So, yeah, let's keep going. Who do we got up next? We've got La Luz with Sure as Spring. 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

Archie Bell and the Drells there with Strategy, Donovan with Ricky Tikki Tavi, Electrolane, Only One Thing Is Needed, Electric Fish from Anna Franjo Electrico, and Lalu's with Sure as Spring. We are chugging right along with our summer playlist. Jams for summertime. And hope you're enjoying them, because I've got more. Next up we have It's Good Time from Brazilian Girls. 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

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Chick, chick, chick with Even When the Water's Cold. Umberto Tozzi with Gloria and Brazilian Girls singing Good Time. We've got a good time theme for our summer playlist here today. And we're going to keep having a good time. 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

East-West Shuffle from Rupa, Jules Durand with L'Ombre d'une Mélodie, and Perfect Binding Singing Tincture to start off that set of summer jams as we continue through our summer playlist here. Keep on chugging. White Tiles coming up next from Girl and Girl. 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

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One of my favorite summertime jams. Macadam Crocodile, Walk Faster, The Clean with Slug Song, and Girl and Girl with White Tiles started off that set. Let's keep rocking and rolling, shall we? All right, what's coming up next? 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

All right, what do we have there? Dancing with My Demons from Arnie Bren. Joe Gott with Mamon. Hierophants with Shoemaker Levy 9. Mild Life with Automatic. Hamburg Spinners with Der Optimist. And Bear Day from Chinese American Bear started off that set of summer jams. Summer playlist here. And we're going to keep playing summer jams until we're done. Next up is Hold On from Ngozi Family. 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

Chaos there from Naked Roommate off their album Pass the Loofah. I cannot think of a better album title than that. Ngozi Family with Hold On off their album Welcome to Zamrock. I just felt like talking, telling you about their albums today. They're good albums. Check them out. I hope you enjoyed this summer playlist. I had fun playing it for you and listening to it. And still listening to it over and over all summer long. I'm going to leave you with this great banger, Children of the 80s, from Le Rubique. And have a great summer listening to this and doing whatever you're going to do. All right. It's been real. See, be back in 6 days and 22 hours to talk shows and listen to more jams. So until then, have a great week. This is Pre-Show Jitters on BFF.FM. 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

Welcome to part one of a special two-episode edition of I Love Mondays. My name is Will, and today is part one of Hits of the Bay 2022, 40 of my favorite songs from the year. 20 songs this morning and 20 next Monday. Special thanks to BFF.fm for being this show's home. And this episode is dedicated to all the bands and artists not represented here. I love playing your songs every week. All right. Hits of the Bay 2022, part one, starring Kids on a Crime Spree, Now, Vivian Panache, Bomb Snacks, Cage World, Smile Too Much, Credit Electric, Plie, Marbled Eye, Jacob Aranda, Softy, Try the Pie, Welcome Strawberry, Ye Ming and the Rumors, Sad Eyed Beatniks, The Session, Judith Horn, Stanley Ipkiss and Jada Imani, Flower Town, and Diesel Dudes. But first, here's Kids on a Crime Spree, leading off a great year for local music. Good morning.

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You're complacent, but we're amazing. 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You listen to what's on a grapevine. We listen to what's on a baseline, yeah. Time is money, so I take time, yeah. 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
0: with the most goated sauce bangers on God for real, playing only dubs that slap for your glow up vibes. 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

Hello, BFF. Hi, besties. This is DJ Anton, and you're listening to Mallcore Massacre. This week's episode has, I titled it Dadcore, which I guess may be a nicer way to say butt rock. But the songs I picked out for today all, I feel like, land on the rockier side of the spectrum, at least for me. And you may think dad rock is like classic rock. And I have to tell you, that's boomer music now. So the real dad rock is millennial emo music. Sorry. One of the things that I think about with this show, for me at least, is as I'm exploring the genres, all the ones that I like on this show, I'm trying to give like a cut of what I think would be like, yeah, modern dad music for this episode. But I thought of bands that dads listen to, or I feel like follow a similar inspiration. For example, King Gizzard and Lizard Wizard is like this generation's Phish, so it would be dad music. But there's also the dad music that I picked a lot of music where at least some member of the band has a kid. I think that's a criteria for dad music. Most of the bands that I'll be playing probably have members in their like 30s or 40s at least. I think that, or like, at least for the kind of like older, more established ones, like Coheed and Cambria that I just played. That was Welcome Home off of Good Apollo and Burning Star 4, Volume 1, Fear Through the Eyes of Madness, full title. Absolute killer album. This is a song that like has the double neck guitar being played on it that Claudio, the like vocalist and one of the guitarists, plays. So it's really iconic for that. I've seen it multiple, or I guess every time I've seen Coheed, it's been that live, but also I've seen this album played sequentially live a few times, first at the Neverender tour, probably I guess like about 10 years ago, at the Fox Theater in Oakland, but also when we were young a few years ago, when they were playing the full sets. I would say that they did not play the full set when we were young, but you can't play a full hour and a half set at a festival. They only played for like an hour instead. So you didn't get to hear all of the four-part Wishing Well series. I'm going to continue this with another form of dad music, which is, of course, pop punk. So I think you'll know this one. It's Feeling This by Blink-182 off their self-titled album.

Hi, besties. Welcome back. Hope you've been enjoying the show so far. Shout out to my family iTunes library for all these last few songs. That last one was BYOB from System of a Down. I think I first encountered that song in Guitar Hero World Tour for the Wii. before that, Sell Out by Real Big Fish off their Greatest Hits album. Sorry, I don't know what original one that is from. Before that, Situations by Escape the Fate. Before that, All These Things I Hate Revolve Around Me by Bullet for My Valentine. And before that was Feeling This. I have to say for that Bullet for My Valentine song, I may be able to play that, the one that I'm thinking of later, but there was another one of their songs that was in Guitar Hero World Tour, and I did like love it so much, and so I have like the first three Bullet for My Valentine albums, and I have very few other full albums of other bands from that time. So I really like Bullet for My Valentine, and I didn't even know what metalcore was then, so pretty fortunate, honestly. But I feel like for me, all these songs are ones that I have experience with growing up, while the bands were obviously like in their teens and 20s. So I feel like I was on the young side of getting to know about them, hence why it's dad music. We're gonna follow it up by with music by another father. Trivium, Matt Heafy, has two kids who are really cute. This is What the Dead Man Say off the Say It album of the same name.

Welcome back, Bestie Mole Rats. That last song was Two Letters by Bayside. The letters are EX. Couldn't figure it out. Before that was Pyramid of Health by Viagra Boys, which is a big departure from the song before that, I Sever by Psilosis. Yeah, I don't think I have anything for that, so we're just going to keep on going to another very daddy band. Not daddy. No, actually, I take that back. Very dad rock band, Jimmy Eat World. This is Bleed American off the same album of the same name. I've been doing the title track of a lot of albums today. Whoops.

Hey guys, sorry about that restart of Animals by Nickelback. I didn't accidentally hit the wrong keybind on my computer. Sorry. I hope you enjoyed getting to listen to Animals by Nickelback like 1.5 times. They kind of rock, honestly. We're going to keep it going with Re-Education Through Labor by Rise Against.

by Tropical Fuckstorm. Absolutely weird band. Before that, we were on a little bit of a new metal slash new wave of American heavy metal kick, I guess. Whatever genre you want to call it. Before that was Pushing Me Away by Linkin Park. Make Me Bad by Korn. I Want to Fucking Break It by Static X. And Redneck by Lamb of God. We're going a little bit of a different path here to enjoy the part of dad rock that, as evidenced by the last song, I feel like psychedelic rock that's very influenced by the like Fish, Grateful Dead, all those bands. So it'll be King Gizzard and the Lizard Wizard with Cy Boogie off of Fishing for Fishies. Hope you enjoy.

Hello again, besties. It's, as always, me, DJ Anton. I'm back. That last song that we listened to was Here to Forever by Death Cab to Cutie, which probably everybody in that band is at least in their 40s at this point. So if you've been listening to Death Cab for Cutie since the beginning, you should get a colonoscopy, or at least schedule it. Same thing. Anyways, before that, it was The Fire Remains and The Flame Is Gone, which is like a little sweet by the Deer Hunter within the album Act 4 Hymns with the Devil Among Confessional. The Flame Is Gone, but The Fire Remains. And then before that was Psy Boogie, which I hope you did boogie too. We're going to keep it going as we approach the end of the show with Northern Lights by Thrice, another very dadcore band in my head. Enjoy.

Hello once again, besties. We are just about at the end of our program today. That last song that I played was Emergency Contact by Pierce the Veil off their most recent album, The Jaws of Life. I think it's really sweet and I love it a lot. Before that was Mary by Bayside. Before that, a pop punk classic, The River by Good Charlotte. Before that, Northern Light. And before that, Northern Lights by Thrice. And then before that, it was Here to Forever by Death Cab. I feel like a lot of the dadcore music that I feel like I like, or what I in my head call dadcore, is really just the new metal and pop punk that I grew up listening to a lot of. Like middle school, before I got into really heavy music, I feel like was the prime time for me of just being like, well, all I know is pop punk and nu metal. Thank you, RuneScape. And early YouTube videos and like all the internet music of that time, like Blue Stolly and Cell Dweller and stuff like that. So I have a little spot in my heart for all of that. I would have played 3 Days Grace today, except I don't have any songs of theirs, which is a real shame to me. But as we finish out the program today, we're going to Be Quiet and Drive Far Away by Deftones. Enjoy, and I'll see you next week. Please follow the Instagram if you haven't. It's malcore_massacre. And I am DJ Anton. This is BFF.fm. Thanks for listening. Have a good rest of your week. Bye.

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Hey, what's up, you coconut heads? It's DJ Arkansica here on a Monday early evening, and you're listening to Sound Spiral. And you know what the theme of this episode is? Fruits. Do something fruity. Oh, and we will. We, the royal we, actually. Every song you hear today has to have something fruit-themed, because it's just fun to be a little more fruity, isn't it? Starting it off with Sumac Berries by MF Doom. And next up, Cherry Colored Funk, Safiel Remix by The Twins. The Cocteau Twins, that is. I'm just here to have a good time, honestly. I just got off work, and you know what? Fruit of the Loom, Fruit Loop by The Foot, Fruit Cups, Fruit Dreams. You know, I almost just did an episode about strawberries. I have enough songs, fabulous songs about strawberries to make a whole episode, but you know what? There's a few other fruits that I wanted to include, so it's just fruit themed, though. There will be heavy